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0: Chad was another one. 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

a Bride. Basically, the royal wedding happened this past weekend with Taylor Swift and Travis Kelce to celebrate. 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I Knew It, I Knew You. 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
0: Like a Chad.
1: Well, it's kind of like, oh, I guess I can't really say bad words.
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0: Chad was another one. 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
1: Yeah.
0: Like a Chad.
1: Well, it's kind of like, oh, I guess I can't really say bad words.
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0: 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G-R-A-S-S, grass. 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

Ariana Grande seems to be all over my Instagram, TikTok, Facebook feed, and I'm not complaining. Loving this new song and can't wait for her album Petal to release later this month. It's Hate That I Made You Love Me on Hot 96.

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Your host, Mackenzie Hart here. Thanks so much for tuning in. Welcome. If you're just joining us, find me on socials. Stay connected. 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I'll return the favor. 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

0: Chad was another one. 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
1: Yeah.
0: Like a Chad.
1: Well, it's kind of like, oh, I guess I can't really say bad words.
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1: Are baby showers for women only? It's Clay McKenzie here in the Hot 96 Morning Show. I'm trying to figure that out because, one, I'm having a baby in September.
2: Correct.
1: And two, we are trying to put down a list of people that are going to be invited to this baby shower. But all I've ever known on the man side of it is that women go to this.
2: For sure. Yeah.
1: But I don't know if men go to this.
2: I'd say, like, historically, bridal showers, baby showers have been around the bride or the mother.
1: Right.
2: So it is a lot of girls.
1: Yes.
2: But I feel like a more modern approach that's happening now is like a couple's shower.
1: Right.
2: Because you're both the parents.
1: Right.
2: And a lot of times I feel like the husband or the father or the partner, whatever, is like included in some way. Like they come to like open the gifts and say thank you.
1: Right.
2: Type thing. But either way.
1: I know that if it's going to be just women only,
2: mm-hmm.
1: then the guys usually have what they call a diaper party.
2: I've seen that.
1: They get the boys together, they get some beers, and the only way that they can join in with the future dad is if they have diapers to bring.
2: Right, because what are you going to use when you have a baby?
1: Diapers.
2: Absolutely.
1: Tons of diapers.
2: Yes.
1: So I might have that.
2: Yeah, cool.
1: Right, but I do plan on being at this baby shower because, you know.
2: It's also your baby.
1: Yeah, I want to be part of it. I want to be part of this baby's life.
2: I mean, you went halfsies, so like yeah, exactly. you deserve to be there. Yeah.
1: Yes, yes. Going to share my last name. But I think historically it's been women, but I could be wrong. I don't know how any other baby showers have gone down. I've never been to a baby shower personally.
2: Yeah.
1: Never been invited. That's your fault, not mine. But I'm trying to figure out, like, if guys do go to this, what do? They just, like, stick around and... I really don't know. What do you do at a baby shower?
2: Yeah.
1: Honestly. If you have ever been to a baby shower, you're a guy, text in 82474 and let me know what you did. Maybe it was your baby's baby shower,
2: sure.
1: Or maybe you were just invited just because, but are they meant for women only, or am I missing something? Call us 812-491-9468. Text in 82474, Top 96. Chad was another one. It's like the male version of Karen.
2: Yeah.
1: Like a Chad.
2: Well, it's kind of like, I guess I can't really say bad words.

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3: 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Fact or Cap?
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3: 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Fact or Cap is a little game we like to do with different trivia questions. And so today's hot seat host, Mackenzie Hart.
4: Great.
3: And so Mackenzie's going to have to say fact that she believes they are true statements. Or if they are completely wrong in her mind and unbelievable, she will say cap. So let's go back to that one. The Pacific Ocean, larger than all the land on the earth combined. Fact or cap?
4: I don't even know the difference between the Pacific and the Atlantic Ocean. I don't know which side it's on.
3: It's really bad.
4: I obviously know that they're called the Pacific and the Atlantic. And like there's an Indian. Yeah. Is there an Indian?
3: There's an Indian Ocean,
4: okay,
3: yeah.
4: And then there's the Antarctic?
3: Yeah.
4: Okay. Is there four?
3: There's more.
4: Oh, all right. Well, I don't know any.
3: We're not going to worry about that.
4: Okay, so I don't know which one's the biggest. So the Pacific is probably the biggest, maybe. And you said it's bigger than all of the land on Earth combined?
3: Fact or cap?
4: Oh, I'm going to say fact. Whatever. The ocean's huge.
3: That's correct. I love the circles you were running just to figure that out.
4: Yes!
3: The Pacific Ocean spans over...

0: over 63 million square miles, which is larger than the total land area of all continents combined.
1: So where's the Pacific? Which side of the United
0: West
1: States?
0: Coast.
1: Okay, that's what I was thinking.
0: Yeah.
1: I was like, you never know what's out there.
0: Atlantic is East Coast.
1: Okay. All right, cool. Well, I got it right.
0: And I learned something today.
1: Yeah. Yeah.
0: All right. Yeah. Smarter today. All right, your second factor cab. A chameleon changes color primarily for camouflage. Factor cap.
1: Oh.
0: You love animals.
1: Some of these I'm like, is this common sense? Because, like, it's too obvious type thing. I'm going to say cap because I feel like that's too obvious.
0: That's correct. So chameleons mainly change color to communicate mood, regulate temperature, or respond to light. It's not primarily to blend in.
1: Okay, but they do that. That's what I think we know them for, is like when there's a predator, they're like, yeah, they like try to blend in, they hide.
0: Imagine if humans did that.
1: That'd be crazy.
0: Like changing our color by mood.
1: I don't know what color I would be all the time.
0: If I'm a shy boy, I'm blue.
1: I hope I'm pink all the time. I don't know what that means.
0: Probably happy.
1: Probably means crazy.
0: Crazy girl, I'm pink. And your final factor cap. Water makes up about 60% of a watermelon's weight. Factor cap.
1: I'm going to say cap. I bet it's more than that.
0: That's correct.
1: Oh!
0: Watermelons are actually about 92% water.
1: I am on a roll.
0: What
1: Slay,
0: a genius.
1: Slay, I knew every single one.
0: Absolutely.
1: And it was about geography and animals and fruit, which, I mean, I don't
0: Those
1: really know.
0: Those are your
1: know.
0: Top three right there.
1: They are now.
0: Your top three. If there's anything Mackenzie knows, it's four things. Dancing, animals, water, and watermelon.
1: Only one of those was right.
0: Well, good job to you. Three for three today.
2: Coming soon. Like, real soon.
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1: 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Because there's a lot of stuff that didn't make sense that we just experienced.
2: And that one got me. I did not know you were going to say that. That was beautiful.
1: You know, there was a ton of things. And I feel like as you get older, you're just starting to, like, really not understand why things trend the way they do.
2: Yeah, fair.
1: Like, for instance, Labubu. I don't know what that is still.
2: Big question mark.
1: Is it just like an uglier version of a Furby?
2: I said that word to my fiance Tyler, and he literally thought I was like speaking gibberish. He's like, what?
1: Laboo-boo.
2: Like, he has no idea.
1: Yeah, I don't get it.
2: I don't really know either.
1: It's just, is it like a little doll thing that people collect?
2: Yeah, and it's like a charm-ish.
1: A charm.
2: Like, you put it on a bag?
1: Okay.
2: I don't know.
1: I
2: don't know.
1: I've actually never seen them out in the wild, so
2: yeah,
1: I couldn't
2: either.
1: Tell you if they're a thing or not. I just see that people on TV like to collect them.
2: Out in the wild.
1: I've not.
2: No, I
1: can't
2: you.
1: Find anybody that actually has bought any of these things.
2: Like, crazy.
1: So, but I don't hang out with, like, teenagers.
2: I was going to say, yeah.
1: But
2: that makes sense.
1: Yeah, leave those back in 2025.
2: That's fine, yeah.
1: I'm ready to leave 6-7 behind.
2: I think we all are.
1: I'm ready to leave.
2: I think that's
1: behind.
2: A great idea.
1: It was funny for a little bit.
2: Yeah, it had its time.
1: As you see it just getting crazier and crazier, especially during basketball games.
2: Yep.
1: That actually can stay.
2: It actually
1: for
2: is.
1: For the basketball games.
2: Yeah. But don't overuse it. That's the thing. It's
1: right.
2: Not funny anymore if you overuse it. So just leave it for, when the score is 6-7 or whatever.
1: Right. Right. Especially college.
2: Like, but that's it. Yeah.
1: College games, or I guess high school games,
2: whatever.
1: Fine. And it's kind of funny.
2: Yeah.
1: But any other time, like,
2: but that's it.
1: We're done with
2: that's
1: it.
2: That's the rule.
1: We're done. I also think that we need to leave behind graphic tees. I'm done with graphic tees anymore.
2: Are you? Okay.
1: Yes and no. Like, okay. I think certain kinds, like from like the Ed Hardy stuff.
2: Fair.
1: Or anything from Buckle. Yeah.
2: Right. Okay. Okay. Shots
1: Sorry.
2: Fired.
1: At I've
2: Buckle.
1: Shot there before, but I just don't like.
2: You're like, keys. Let's move on.
1: Sorry, not sorry. Fedoras. We need.
2: Oh, why are people still. Like,
1: I saw them come back for a little bit this year, and I'm like, no.
2: No.
1: We
2: no.
1: don't need that.
2: Leave them in whatever year they were created.
1: Probably way past the 20s.
2: Yeah, so leave it.
1: And I'm talking 1920s. Back then. If you were an actual gangster from the 1920s, you can wear it.
2: Yeah, hit us up.
1: But if not, then no. And I know back in high school, there was like one dance where I wore a fedora. And I'm,
2: no.
1: And it's like the worst mistake I've ever made in my life. Yeah.
2: Leave it.
1: Yeah. Oh, and also, let's stop saying I did a thing.
2: Yeah.
1: I'm done with
2: Leave
1: that.
2: Leave it.
1: I'm done with that. We all do a thing.
2: We do things all the time.
1: We do things
2: We're doing
1: every
2: things
1: day.
2: Right now.
1: I'm doing a thing right now.
2: Me too.
1: But let's not say that we're doing a thing.
2: I did a thing.
1: Let's just explain what we're doing. There's a few things that I could go over, but I want to hear from you. What should we leave behind in 2025? Give us a call, 812-491-9468. Text in at 82474. It's Hot 96. Chad was another one. It's like the male version of Karen.
2: Yeah.
1: Like a Chad.
2: Well, it's kind of like, I guess I can't really say bad words.

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1: So if you haven't heard by now, Mackenzie is engaged.
2: It's true.
1: She's ready to get married.
2: Yeah, I guess.
1: Get hitched.
2: Mm-hmm.
1: It's Clayne Mackenzie here in the Hot 96 morning show. Of course, you probably have all this down in your mind of how you want it to go. Like anybody else that's getting ready to get married. First of all, one of the most important things. Do you have a wedding song picked out yet?
2: No. But...
1: Let's hear some ideas of what it could be.
2: Right.
1: Are you trying to go for like the normal like slow dance, you know, make it
2: sure.
1: an intimate moment? Or are you like, let's just, you know,
2: let's
1: record scratch, let's go nuts. Like, I could see both.
2: Well, so with me, yeah, like it's a toss up. There's going to be some sort of performance. There's going to be some sort of like breakdown, dancing, hip hop.
1: Coordinated dancing.
2: Totally. But Tyler's not that type.
1: I know. I was going to say.
2: Tyler's not that type.
1: Tyler doesn't seem like that kind of guy to where he will stop everything and just get down.
2: No. He's told me he's got these moves, apparently. And he's like, you're going to see all the... Right. Right.
1: I'm ready to see these.
2: Me too.
1: You haven't seen them yet?
2: No. We did go on vacation and we had a couple too many margaritas at this beach club and I did see a couple moves, but that was like the Cupid Shuffle.
1: Oh.
2: And I'm like, we're going to have to do better than the Cupid Shuffle.
1: Yeah, we can do
2: like,
1: so much better.
2: We need to have a routine that we know that people don't anticipate. You know what I mean?
1: Right.
2: So anyway, we'll see if I see these moves, quote unquote, at any point in time. But I think, of course, like my girl bridal party, we could do a little routine, right?
1: Because
2: like that's our vibe. We could practice and we could perform. Me and Tyler, though, so we also don't share a lot of music taste commonality.
1: Right. I could see that.
2: Yeah. He like listens to like rock, almost not screamo, but anyway, it's just not, I'm like.
1: Right. Ooh. Two different places.
2: Yeah. I'm listening to like Cardi B and he's like.
1: Cardi,
2: who
1: no.
2: is, yeah.
1: yeah.
2: He's like, absolutely not.
1: Uh-huh.
2: However, we do share a similar taste of like a Chris Stapleton vibe.
1: Oh, I love it.
2: So I think like that's where we could find balance. And you know, he's got all these kind of like Ed Sheeran type lovey-dovey songs.
1: Right.
2: So I think we could find common ground there.
1: Okay.
2: As far as like the slow dance, first dance.
1: Okay.
2: But other than that, I'm breaking it down and I'm waiting to see where these moves are.
1: Right.
2: And where they're coming from.
1: Currently waiting for these moves, Tyler.
2: Yeah, we'll see.
1: What happened with me and Katie when we were trying to pick out a song, because we didn't really have a song.
2: Right.
1: That we both enjoyed and we were like, yeah, that's gotta be it. We had to sit there and think, okay, what is the song that we are going to dance to?
2: Yeah.
1: Like the first song as husband and wife.
2: Right.
1: And it took us a while.
2: Sure.
1: And we ended up going with, You Are the Best Thing.
2: So good.
1: I love that song.
2: That's like a very classic.
1: Yes. I mean, you can't go wrong.
2: Yeah. But, everybody knows that song.
1: Yeah.
2: That's a good choice. Yeah.
1: But, yeah, it took us a minute to try to figure out, and thankfully we both have, like, somewhat of the same musical taste.
2: Sure.
1: So
2: it
1: wasn't that difficult. But for anyone out there that was, like, Mackenzie and her now fiance Tyler, who have two different tastes
2: in
1: music.
2: Yeah, like, your advice is welcome.
1: How did you pick yours out, and what was it? Text in 82474. You can call 812-491-9468 as well. 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
1: We've all heard the phrase touch grass.
2: Yes.
1: But it might actually be a good thing for you. Literally.
2: Oh.
1: Yeah.
2: Good.
1: Go touch grass.
2: Let's all do it.
1: It's Clay and McKenzie here in the Hot 96 Morning Show. And I can think of two reasons why this is a good thing. One, I've heard of the term grounding. Have you ever heard of grounding?
2: I have.
1: It's where you basically walk outside barefoot and your natural body charge matches up with the earth's charge. It's like,
2: yeah,
1: I don't know what all goes into it, but apparently the positive charge, negative charge, whatever charge,
2: yeah,
1: electrical stuff,
2: I don't know about that,
1: combines and
2: just
1: it's
2: like
1: supposed
2: nature
1: to, yeah, it's supposed,
2: you're supposed to do it in the morning.
1: It's supposed to help your body and make you feel better, and my stepmother could tell you all about it because she does it, and now my dad is doing it. I'm like,
2: love it,
1: Dad. I can't imagine you walking outside in the grass barefoot. Maybe
2: okay.
1: Cowboy boots, but not barefoot.
2: Right.
1: But it turns out that a new study of its kind involved over 50,000 people from 58 countries.
2: Wow.
1: So very, very widespread of a study. And okay. It shows contact with nature helps people develop a more positive body image.
2: Interesting.
1: So having that higher self-compassion promotes greater body appreciation and life satisfaction. It is healthy to touch grass.
2: Right. I didn't know for that particular reason. I mean, I'm sure there's tons of benefits. And that one just happens to have a connection. But
1: right.
2: Super cool.
1: It's something about being in nature, touching nature in that way, that really makes you think and appreciate what you have.
2: I was going to say, maybe you're just a lot more grateful. You're like, wow, like
1: yeah. This
2: whole universe exists and so do I. I need to have more grace with myself. I need to be kinder to myself. Maybe it's that kind of narrative.
1: Right. And I feel like, you know, for people that live in the city most of the time and they spend most of their time in the city, they kind of forget about that.
2: Fair.
1: But there's so much to do when it comes to just going to a park or something.
2: Oh, yeah.
1: Getting in that nature. Like, for example, I live pretty close out to the state hospital grounds.
2: Nice.
1: And my wife, Katie, and I, we love to go out there and take walks. And just even getting off of the pathway, just going into the grass itself, it just, I don't know, it makes you feel a little bit better, just more calm.
2: I like it.
1: The water out there, they've got a couple lakes out there with, like, all these like geese and ducks and it's just sweet to see like nature right there inside the city.
2: I agree.
1: Just like a breath of fresh air, even outside of Evansville.
2: Yeah, we have a lot of little gems, like just really nice areas in the tri-state to go touch some grass.
1: Yeah, like the bluegrass out there at, I think that's Warwick County.
2: Pretty
1: sure.
2: Yeah. Your guess is as good as mine.
1: Yes. Even out there, like that huge area, that bluegrass wildlife.
2: Yeah.
1: So nice. It's just nice to get out to nature. And once you do it, you'll feel so much better. It's just a breath of fresh air away from city life.
2: And now's the time. I mean, weather is getting nicer.
1: Yeah.
2: You can do it. I can do it. We'll all do it. Let's go touch grass.
1: You're not much of a nature girly, but...
2: No, not really.
1: You should do it.
2: I enjoy, kind of like what you talked about. Like, take me on a walk. Let me just look around. Do I want to camp? No. But I will walk around and enjoy.
1: Mackenzie actually has panic attacks when she doesn't see pavement.
2: I would be the one that gets, like, lost in the woods. If there was no trail, I would be in trouble.
1: She would be so upset.
2: You may not find me.
1: No. Nope.
2: I may not find anything.
1: Put an air tag on her. We'll find her. 812-491-9468. Text in 82474. We're talking nature here in the tri-state. Where do you like to go to enjoy a breath of fresh air here in the tri-state? It's Hot 96. Chad was another one. It's like the male version of Karen.
2: Yeah.
1: Like a Chad.
2: Well, it's kind of like, I guess I can't really say bad words. Clay and McKenzie in the morning.
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1: Do you know someone, or maybe it's you, that has an interesting name for your pet? I'm talking not Steve, not Joe.
2: Like out weird there stuff. Names.
1: Very weird stuff. I'll start with my own cat's name, Sody. We named her after soda.
2: I think it's cute.
1: It fits her very well. It's Clay and McKenzie here in the Hot 96 Morning Show. Every single year, we've got a pet insurance company that goes through a list of all the weirdest, interesting pet names that people have for their pets. And my goodness,
2: yeah,
1: it just gets weirder every single year.
2: It kind of makes me think that these people woke up one day and realized that they had free will, and like they weren't naming a child, they were naming a pet. So they were like, let me think of the silliest option.
1: Yeah, Mackenzie, if you'd like to, start us off with some of these interesting names.
2: Yeah, so Dino Nugget, cute. I kind of support that one. Baby Shark, sure. I guess that's relevant.
1: You call him Sharky
2: right.
1: for short.
2: Okay, I could dig that. Danger Junior. Danger's kind of cute.
1: Danger.
2: Like if you've got a reckless dog or cat, you're like Danger. Okay.
1: General Chaos was probably my favorite.
2: Okay, I do like that one. And this the play on words are fun. Like Hal Capone, funny.
1: Love it.
2: Funny.
1: That is awesome.
2: I would never, but funny. Marshmallow Panda. So they must be a black and white animal of some sort.
1: That's
2: maybe
1: true.
2: A

0: little chubby resembling a marshmallow or a panda.
1: Right.
0: You know.
1: Minnie Moose the Goose.
0: Wildly speculate.
1: I love that one.
0: Bad Kitty 5000.
1: For the cats, yes.
0: That's really gangster, actually.
1: Like, is that your AIM name?
0: Your cat is probably gangster.
1: No, somebody. This is somebody's Yahoo account. Catatouille.
0: That one's kind of clever.
1: Goofus McDoof Business Horse. This is real? This is real life?
0: So, my best friend Lauren, she has a dog named Arlo, which I think that name's super cute.
1: Interesting.
0: But
1: yeah,
0: she absolutely calls him like McDoofus and stuff. McDoofus. But like
1: these are nicknames. These are legit names that people have named their pets, and it shows up on pet insurance. Wackiest exotic pet name. Quilly Nelson for a hedgehog.
0: Oh, my.
1: This is amazing.
0: No, these are actually really good. I like Orange Julius Caesar Salad.
1: That's what? For cat, yeah. This is stupid.
0: My two favorite things, Orange Julius and Caesar Salad. My cat's going to have four names,
1: yes,
0: and it's all of them together.
1: How exotic. Luna Dovegood for a white homing pigeon.
0: Slay.
1: Character from Harry Potter, if you know, you know.
0: Yep.
1: Mochi, the captain of chaos, which is a green-cheeked conure bird.
0: Yeah. I mean, we're getting really wacky at this point, but it's very entertaining, and it's a conversation starter, I guess, when you have to call your
1: absolutely
0: cat by its whole government name, and it's Orange Julius Caesar Salad.
1: This is Miso, my cat, but you can call him by his full name, Miso Tuna Canopolis the First. He's a king. This is so wild.
0: The first.
1: Do you have any wild pet names? Before we even go, I do know of a lady that lives in Kentucky that has a dog named Lita, but she calls it like Lita Bita Boda Butt.
0: That's, love it.
1: Yeah.
0: Love it.
1: And what else does she have? She's got another dog, Emerald Jade Green Ball.
0: Wow.
1: Yeah. She's very viral on TikTok, by the way.
0: 50 Shades of Green.
1: Shout out, Deborah. But my goodness, we got a lot of interesting names for pets. Text in 82474, call 812-491-9468. 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It's Hot 96.
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1: So obviously you know that Mackenzie is getting married eventually.
2: Eventually.
1: She is engaged, working on the wedding.
2: Yeah.
1: Not getting married this year, but we're looking ahead.
2: Yep.
1: 2027.
2: Yep, that's right.
1: It's going to happen.
2: That's the plan.
1: It's Clay Mackenzie here in a Hot 96 morning show. So Mackenzie, your now fiance Tyler asked you to marry him, and you said yes.
2: I did.
1: Gave you a nice little ring, too.
2: He did. It's very pretty.
1: Looks great.
2: Thank
1: looks heavy.
2: You.
1: But explain how he was able to get this ring, because it was very, very smart.
2: Yeah. So basically what we did is, like, we've talked about getting married. So, like, I knew he was going to propose, but it was just, like, the time and place and all of that. Obviously, I didn't know. I was thinking more spring, but he did it in December.
1: Right.
2: So we went ring shopping and, like, sizing together. We went to a local jeweler in, like, September. Mm-hmm. So we just kind of, like, it threw me off the scent, I guess, because we went several months before he actually did it. And again, we didn't talk time or place. I was like, that's up to you.
1: And you're going to, like, different places too.
2: For sure.
1: And all the meanwhile that's happening, Tyler is getting cash.
2: Yes, you're right. You're right. You're right. Yeah, because so we share finances and stuff. And so, like, if he just pulled, you know, a crazy amount of money or whatever, I would have been like, what was that for? Or I would have seen where he spent it.
1: Being sneaky but smart.
2: So that would have said, oh, it's probably going to happen soon or whatever.
1: Yeah.
2: Anyway, so he pulled out cash every time we went to, like, the grocery store. Mm-hmm. Or, like, I'm sure he went to the ATM a couple times that I didn't know about. And he is such a cash is king person that I never thought anything of it.
1: Exactly.
2: He calls it his walking around money.
1: It is.
2: And then he would get mad because I'd be like, hey, I need $20. And he's like, that's my walking around money.
1: Yeah.
2: And now I'm like, oh,
1: he was putting that
2: back for the ring. So yeah, he outsmarted me there for sure.
1: Right. Well, I asked how he did this because apparently there's a lot of people out there that would actually contribute to their own ring.
2: Interesting.
1: So according to this survey, about 71% of women said they would be willing to contribute to the cost of their engagement ring.
2: That is interesting.
1: Yes. And obviously, traditionally, men have been the ones to completely compensate all of that payment.
2: Uh-huh.
1: But there are women that are willing to help out with that. 19% said they would pay for the ring in full. Y'all really trying to get married.
2: Yes.
1: 23% said they'd partially pay.
2: Yeah.
1: And 29% would contribute if they needed to.
2: Yeah.
1: So how would you feel if Tyler came up to you and said, look, I want to marry you. I'm going to need some help with this ring. Would you think any different of him? Or would you be like, yeah, sure, let's get this ring together?
2: Yeah, when you first said it, I was like, oh, because I don't think I've ever really heard of that.
1: Uh-huh.
2: But now that I think about it, like, if you do want to get married to someone, like, you are a team. And
1: yes.
2: It is your kind of, like, experience, you know what I mean? Like, they plan it, but it's a shared experience. It's special. So I would, if he asked, I would say, like, what do you need? Like, I'm willing to help. Yeah. Yeah. At first I was like, oh, that's kind of crazy.
1: Right.
2: But now that I think about it, you're a team.
1: So if I really needed some help, then I would have asked Katie, but I, for some reason, have a little bit of pride in myself.
2: Oh, and I think that's normal.
1: I can get some things done on my own. And something like this, I would definitely want to get something done on my own. But there's no shame in asking somebody or, you know, someone saying, look, I'll help you out with this.
2: It's your life partner.
1: Exactly.
2: So.
1: And that's a great way to start things off saying, I'll help you.
2: Yeah.
1: If we want to get this done together.
2: Yeah.
1: So I don't see anything wrong with it.
2: Yeah.
1: Have you ever done that, though? Give us a call. 812-491-9468. You can text in 82474. It seems that a lot of women out there are willing to help contribute for their engagement ring cost. Have you ever done that? Top 96. Chad was another one. It's like the male version of Karen.
2: Yeah.
1: Like a Chad.
2: Well, it's kind of like, I guess I can't really say bad words.
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1: Australia has banned social media for people 16 and under, Mackenzie.
2: Good day, mate.
1: Good day, mate.
2: Don't they say that?
1: They do.
2: Okay, that's all I remember, but.
1: Clay and Mackenzie here on the Hot 96 Morning Show. And if you are 16 and under in Australia, you woke up one day, tried to get online to your social media, and you could not.
2: Banned.
1: Sorry about you.
2: That's crazy.
1: Just imagine, because I remember being 14 and I signed up for Facebook. Before that, I had MySpace.
2: Okay.
1: And nothing was off limits.
2: Right.
1: I mean, still not off limits here in America.
2: For sure.
1: But just imagine trying to get on your Facebook and it says, sorry, your account has been removed.
2: See, and that's the difference because I'm with you. I was like right about 14. My parents actually let me get a Facebook account when I graduated from eighth grade. Like that was the threshold I had to hit, which like
1: yeah,
2: fair.
1: Yeah.
2: Fair. But the thing is like, we didn't have that much before then. Like, you know, you said you have MySpace, but I mean, kids now, I feel like so old. I'm like, kids these days.
1: Kids these days.
2: But they're used to everything. So then to have it all taken away is like, mm-hmm. Oh.
1: Yeah.
2: That would be an adjustment.
1: But do you think.
2: They're probably mad.
1: It's a hot take, I'm sure.
2: Yeah.
1: But hot take. Do kids need social media?
2: Right.
1: I mean, I just remember having the worst internet ever living out in the country.
2: Right.
1: We had dial-up.
2: Oh, yeah.
1: And it took like 5 minutes for me to just get online.
2: Yeah.
1: It took about 10 minutes to load one page of Facebook.
2: Yeah. Or like to watch a YouTube video.
1: Oh, yeah.
2: And the video was like 3 minutes long, but you had to sit there for like 20 minutes.
1: I would go to my friend's house to watch YouTube. I couldn't even get...
2: You couldn't even do that.
1: I couldn't even do that. I was lucky to even...

0: find Facebook at home.
1: I swear.
0: But just imagine trying to log on and it says you can't because you're not old enough.
1: Here's my thing. 16 is a good age.
0: Yeah.
1: Yeah. Because, like, okay, you're driving. You have, you know, bigger decisions to make as far as, like, responsibility and your own personal safety at that point.
0: Right.
1: Because, yeah, I mean, like, what were we doing on Facebook at 14? Like, I get memories and I'm like, oh, God.
0: I was
1: like,
0: loading up pictures that I took off a digital camera.
1: Oh, my gosh, yes.
0: And even then, it took 10 minutes to load up
1: my
0: one
1: iPod
0: picture.
1: Touch. And I used, like, Cam Wow. So, exactly. Like, it was these weird filters. And now I'm like, why? I need to remove those.
0: Oh, absolutely. That's why I deleted my MySpace. I saw all those pictures from, like, middle school. I'm like, these never need to see the light of day again.
1: This is going
0: to
1: be blackmail if I don't get rid of it right now.
0: Easily. Someone would find that and be like, wow, I can't believe this was Clay. Like, yep, this needs to be deleted.
1: It's a hot take for sure, but I'm not saying I'm against it. Like, 16 is a good age to start having
0: I would
1: stuff.
0: Agree with that. Yeah. But also, you know, it's a great way for kids to stay social with their friends.
1: Yeah.
0: But
1: yeah.
0: It can be a huge distraction because back then, you know, we did have phones, but we didn't have the ability to just log on.
1: Oh, no way.
0: Like we do now.
1: We didn't even know what Wi-Fi was.
0: Right.
1: Yeah.
0: Heck, I was just learning what Bluetooth was back then. But nowadays with things that are, you know, with smartphones and whatnot, it's definitely a different world.
1: It's crazy.
0: So I don't see a problem with it. But what about you? What if America decided to just ban everybody 16 and under from social media? How would you feel? Text in 82474. Do you agree or disagree with what Australia did? It's Hot 96.
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1: So, Clay, I'm trying to make progress in the wedding planning department, right? We've talked about that.
2: Yes.
1: And wedding planning is one thing, but then you've got all the extra stuff, especially as a bride, like your bridal shower, and then you also have your bachelorette party, right?
2: True.
1: So, bachelorette party, but Tyler also wants to go on a bachelor party. Do we kill two birds with one stone and do them together? Or do we do them separately? Because I feel like it's kind of a thing now that people are doing combined parties.
2: Is Clay McKenzie here on the Hot 96 Morning Show? So what are you leaning towards?
1: So at first I did say, we should just do it together. But then I was like, wait, what if like the girls went a little earlier and we got in like 2 or 3 days of girly time? Then you guys joined for like the weekend.
2: Okay. What about guy time? Do they get guy time?
1: I don't know. I'm not concerned with that.
2: Uh-huh.
1: But my thinking behind it was, so Tyler's a little bit older than me.
2: Mm-hmm.
1: So most of his friends have like families, like kids, like, you know what I mean? But most of my friends still are childless.
2: Right.
1: So I was thinking, okay, my friends are more apt to being like, yeah, I can, you know, get several days off work. I can fly down to the beach or whatever and spend like a super long weekend, like almost a whole week at the beach. And Tyler's friends, I feel like they would have to come for just the weekend. That was just my thinking.
2: Okay.
1: But then I got to thinking again.
2: More thinking.
1: And I was like, wait, Tyler's friends are like mid-30s for the most part. Mm-hmm. Slay, whatever. My friends are like mid to late 20s. So will we really get along? Like, will we really have like commonalities of things to do? And then you pose the question, okay, here's these grown men with their wives.
2: Mm-hmm.
1: And like, should they go on this party time weekend on the beach
2: mm-hmm.
1: with a bunch of girls?
2: Okay.
1: You know, I'm trying to look at it from like a partner perspective too. And it's like, okay,
2: right.
1: So you're going to leave like me and your kids, and you're going to go for like 4 days on the beach with a bunch of people I don't know. Like,
2: yeah.
1: You know?
2: Okay. I see your point.
1: Right.
2: I see pros and cons with both sides.
1: Fair.
2: My wife, Katie, and I, we both had bachelorette parties separate from each other.
1: Yeah.
2: Because I feel like that's what it should be. It should be separate.
1: Yeah.
2: From your partner. You guys go out and, with your group.
1: Yeah.
2: Bridesmaids, groomsmen, like,
1: yeah.
2: Go have your own separate things. That's how I feel.
1: Fair.
2: But I do see that a lot of people do combine bachelor and bachelorette parties a lot recently.
1: Mm-hmm.
2: And I don't have a problem with that either. You know, do you? But I could see there being a problem with that as well. Because,
1: right.
2: Like you said, you know, some of these guys on Tyler's side, you know, probably do have some families that are a little older. And then, you know, telling their wives, like, hey, it's going to be a combined gathering. The, you know, bridesmaids will be there. And so you'll probably have, you know, one or two of their wives or girlfriends be like, I don't know if I like that.
1: Yeah, and like, fair enough.
2: But also, you know, there. I wouldn't want any kind of drama to happen.
1: Exactly.
2: To make this all, like, collapse on itself. So, I guess it's up to you, however you want to do it.
1: Right.
2: But my thing would be just keep it separate. I mean, you guys could go to the same spot.
1: True.
2: But maybe at different times. What do you think? 812-491-9468. Text in 82474. Combined bachelor and bachelorette parties. Do you feel like that should be a thing or not a thing? Should they go together, stay separate? Did you do that? Did you combine your bachelor and bachelorette party together? Hot 96. Chad was another one. It's like the male version of Karen.
1: Yeah.
2: Like a Chad.
1: Well, it's kind of like, I guess I can't really say bad words.
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1: I feel like every single year there's a new trend when it comes to dating, and thankfully Mackenzie and I, respectively, are not...
2: We are out of that ball game.
1: The dating ball game anymore. You are engaged to your fiance, Tyler. I am married to my wife, Katie.
2: Yep.
1: So this does not apply, but for you listening right now, if you are single and trying to date, be aware of this new trend. It's Clay Mackenzie here in the Hot 96 Morning Show, and there is a new red flag dating trend that is out.
2: Ew.
1: Particularly for Gen Z and millennials here.
2: Okay.
1: They call it the financial future faking.
2: Okay.
1: Basically, that entitles to lying about how much money you make or your credit score, all that stuff.
2: Ew.
1: Just to impress the date.
2: Why?
1: That's a great question.
2: They're going to find out if your credit is whack. You realize that, right? Like, if you want this to build into something, you're going to have to discuss those types of things. And then what do you do?
1: Yeah, it's you're going to circle back anyway. You tell the lie. And eventually, you know, if you guys are continuing the relationship,
2: right,
1: circle, circle, circle, and then we're back to square one of, let's talk about those finances again.
2: Right. Like, here we are, 6 months later, I think we should move in together.
1: Right.
2: How much should we budget for rent? Okay, here's what I make, here's what you make. Whoa, whoa, whoa.
1: You lied.
2: I thought you were a millionaire.
1: You lied. So has there ever been a point where you were dating somebody where you caught them in a complete lie? You can call us 812-491-9468, text in 82474. I think I have to go back to like my high school days of...
2: I know, I'm really trying to think if I like caught somebody.
1: Well, they had to express to me that they were like already in a different relationship with someone when I was trying to be in a relationship with them. I'm like, I ain't dating a cheater.
2: That part.
1: I'm not going to do that.
2: Which, like, I guess... good that they acknowledge that and you were able to like dodge a bullet.
1: Right. But also, why are you letting me come over to hang out with you?
2: Like, why even?
1: Yeah.
2: Is this happening?
1: Why are you leading me on when you're already like,
2: ooh,
1: you know, in quotations.
2: Slimy.
1: Yeah.
2: No, thank you.
1: I didn't like that. But
2: I'm trying, like, I think in my Tinder days, that's what I'm looking back to.
1: Tinder days.
2: Mm. It's all small talk. You know,
1: right,
2: until you do actually like meet up, I guess. And I don't know, is it even tacky to talk about finances on the first date? Like, shouldn't we like get to know people?
1: I would reserve the finance talk to something else.
2: Like, as you move forward in the relationship, for sure.
1: Mm-hmm.
2: And I mean, there's ways to like gauge if somebody is well off or not. Like, if that's what you're looking for, I guess, by context clues.
1: Yes.
2: I don't think if I was approached by someone and they were like, hey, I make $500,000 a year. Oh,
1: right.
2: I would just be like, oh, weird flex. Like, what?
1: Right.
2: You know, like, oh, all you care about is money.
1: Is your personality based on your paycheck?
2: Right.
1: What is this about?
2: Right.
1: 812-491-9468. 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
14: Partly to mostly cloudy today with a high of 86 and a 40% chance of scattered showers and storms. Overnight, partly cloudy with a 20% chance of rain early, a low of 70, and patchy fog possible late. Tomorrow, partly cloudy with a high of 90 and a 40% chance of storms late in the day. I'm First Alert meteorologist Arden Gregory on Hot 96.

say, Drake, I hear you like I'm young. You better not ever go to cell block one. To any that talk to him and they in love, just make sure you hide your little sister from him. They tell me Chubb's the only one that get your hand-me-downs and party at the party playing with his nose now. And Baka got a weird case, why is he around? Certified lover boys, certified pedophiles. 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

names. Atlanta was the mecca, building railroads and trains. 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The settlers was choosing town folk to make them richer. 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What? 20-

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1: If you're ever at a trampoline park, it seems like there's always a spot in the middle of the trampolines where you have that big pad that sits above the trampoline where you can just jump off of it, jump onto the trampoline itself, and then jump back up there. It looks like it's pretty soft because it looks padded, and sometimes it's not. And apparently, for this poor guy on TikTok, which, by the way, this video's gone super viral, over 20 million views so far. This poor guy is jumping along the trampolines, having fun. I'm sure his kid is right there next to him. And he sees that big square pad in the middle. And he's thinking, this is going to be a soft landing. It's going to be great. He jumps up. He wants to land on the square pad. And he's going to land on his back. It was a bad idea. The square pad was not as padded as you'd think. It was pretty solid. And so his body just comes crashing down. This poor guy, his back is going to be killing him the next day. Text RADAR to 82474 to check it out. It's Hot 96.

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0: obviously, we are all still talking about the Royal American Wedding, Travis Kelce and Taylor Swift, that happened last week. It's Clay and McKenzie here in the Hot 96 Morning Show. We have our very own Mackenzie Hart planning on her wedding.
1: Yep.
0: You think it's going to be as big as Taylor Swift's?
1: Well, I don't have the same budget, so unfortunately, I'm going to say no, unless she wants to donate to my wedding fund. I doubt it.
0: We do know that Taylor Swift does listen to Hot 96 often, so you never know.
1: She
0: might throw in
1: hit me up, girl.
0: A small little donation.
1: I'll give you my Venmo.
0: Speaking of donations, though, she actually, her and Travis, donated like $26 million to different charities.
1: I saw that.
0: For their wedding, which is awesome.
1: Like, good on them.
0: Good on them. On top of that, tons of catered foods from around New York City.
1: Yep.
0: Who knows how much they paid for the venue, which was at Madison Square Garden.
1: Right. And I also heard that they made it like, I don't want to say grassy. That sounds bad. Like, do you know what I'm talking about? They said, like flowers and...
0: I heard it was like a mix
1: like
0: of...
1: Like greenery and like...
0: I heard it was a mix of The Wizard of Oz and... something else.
1: See, I didn't hear that, but yeah, all the things that I've read that people said that they weren't supposed to say, you know, was something about it being super intimate and feeling like a garden there. Like, you know what I mean?
0: A fantasy.
1: Yes.
0: That just sounds like Taylor Swift.
1: Very, very much so.
0: I'm sure Travis Kelce had 1% input on how this wedding would look.
1: Fair.
0: He was probably like, can we have this on like a football field? And she's like, no.
1: Yeah.
0: Madison Square Garden.
1: Yeah.
0: And that's it.
1: That is me and Tyler. Exactly.
0: So how is the wedding planning going?
1: So we're still just inching along,
0: yeah,
1: you know.
0: Yeah.
1: We're what? At least a year and
0: over
1: three
0: a
1: or
0: year.
1: 4 months.
0: You said
1: out.
0: It was gonna be October 27th.
1: October 27th,
0: right?
1: So and I need that because
0: you do need that.
1: You know, I have only checked a couple of boxes, but the big boxes, which is the venue.
0: Yeah.
1: The date.
0: Okay.
1: And we have started asking our people.
0: Oh.
1: Which is good.
0: Nice.
1: Yeah. Which, again, Tyler and I disagree. He's like, I'm just going to text my friends and tell them to be there on this
0: date. The boy method.
1: I'm like, no. So I went and ordered a bunch of stuff online.
0: Of course you did.
1: Made little baskets.
0: Of course you
1: to
0: did.
1: Ask people.
0: That is the girl method of
1: right.
0: asking.
1: Right. And it's been so special. Like, I have three of my best childhood friends.
0: Uh-huh.
1: One of them is married already, so she's my matron. One of them is not, so she's my maid. And then one of them is a boy, so he's my man. So right. I have a matron, a maid, and a man of honor. And asking them was like... so surreal. Like, we all were, like, a little emotional. Because it's like, you're just like...
0: Right.
1: I remember talking to you guys about this in middle school. Like, oh, when I get married, you're going to be this, you're going to be... like, whatever.
0: And it's happening.
1: Yeah. But guys, like, don't care.
0: Right, right. I'm pretty sure that's what my wife Katie did when she asked her ladies to be in her wedding. Like, it's a little gift box that you give.
1: Yeah, and it's
0: special.
1: Yeah, it's
0: cute.
1: Just a gesture.
0: And then the guys... you know, if you're in front of them, if you get to go, be in front of them to ask.
1: Right.
0: Like, yeah, so obviously we're getting married. You want to be there for it? You want to stand up there? Yeah, bro. Handshake. Boom.
1: Yeah.
0: Fist bump. Boom.
1: Tyler asked his cousin. And he, like, we got them all little favors. I don't want to say what they are because my friends are listening.
0: Right.
1: And I don't want to, the ones that I haven't asked yet.
0: Don't spoil.
1: Right. He hands it to his cousin and he's like, October 9th.
0: Yeah. Like, okay, what's going on?
1: Yeah.
0: Let me know.
1: And he literally was like, what? And he's like, our wedding, October 9th.
0: Nice.
1: Yeah. I was like, are you
0: did I miss something?
1: Joking?
0: That's awesome.
1: I went over to his wife and I was like, hey, here's the details.
0: Oh my God, I love it.
1: Yeah, I don't love it.
0: All right, well, you know what? Coming up next, we're going to go through some wedding questions with Mackenzie here. We're going to see exactly what else she needs to plan and how far into it she is. Top 96.

0: Swift's wedding, unfortunately.
1: I wish, man, if I had $1 billion, I would spend it.
0: You would spend it indeed.
1: Yep.
0: I would too. It's Clay McKenzie here in the Hot 96 Morning Show. I've got some rapid fire questions for you for your wedding because...
1: Right, because planning my wedding isn't stressful enough that you want to ask me questions about it really fast.
0: That's right.
1: Okay.
0: That's right. What do you think is a normal guest number? Because I know you know a lot of people. Tyler yeah. might know some people.
1: Yeah, we're sitting about 200.
0: Okay. I feel like that's a normal number.
1: Really?
0: Yeah.
1: I think that's like a little heavy, but because some people have intimate stuff. So they're like, you know, 50 right. people. So, I mean, I feel like between 100 and 150 is where most people land.
0: Right. I've heard people try to invite like 500. I'm like, I couldn't.
1: No way.
0: I don't think I know.
1: You know how
0: that
1: much chaos? Yeah. And I don't want to feed that many people. No offense. It's expensive.
0: Sorry about that. So if you invite someone that is single, you know they're single,
1: mm-hmm.
0: do they automatically get a plus one? Or are you just like, maybe just you and no one else?
1: When we made our list, I gave everybody a plus one. I kind of factored that in because I've been in a wedding before where I was in the wedding. Mm. I was freshly single, kind of. Yeah, like I
0: yeah.
1: had broken off a long-term commitment and I didn't get a plus one and I was like, I'm in the wedding. Like in the wedding. I'm yeah. not just a guest.
0: I'm in the wedding.
1: So I kinda was like, oh, you know, I didn't want anybody else to feel that way.
0: Right.
1: So
0: okay. So you think they should get a plus one?
1: Yeah, I did.
0: I like it.
1: Mm-hmm.
0: All right. Besides white, are there certain colors that you would not want somebody to wear at a wedding? Maybe not just yours, but any in general.
1: Yeah, I am not much of a fashion snob. I don't really care. So I'm like, whatever floats your boat. Like, our wedding is not going to have a dress code. It's not going to have a color palette. Yeah. I mean, like, dress code, like, please probably don't wear, like, shorts or jeans or, like, whatever.
0: Okay.
1: You know, it'll maybe say, like, casual cocktail, like, whatever.
0: Right,
1: but I'm not going to be like, you have to dress in certain colors.
0: Okay.
1: If you do that, cool. Not my vibe.
0: I would say don't wear, like, neon green. Because that's going to take away from a lot.
1: And it's like, does that look good on anyone? Like, let's be honest. Or like a fluorescent orange.
0: It looks great for like a glow-in-the-dark.
1: Right. Which is not the scenario.
0: Definitely not. So, one last question for you.
1: Yeah.
0: And this can go for either you or for other weddings in general.
1: Okay.
0: Do you think it's okay to invite an ex or an old flame that you had from back in the day?
1: I will not be doing that.
0: Okay.
1: I don't have, like, really bad blood. Well, you know. Yeah. Depends on the ex and depends on the situation. But
0: right.
1: I just don't see the point. I'm like, is it awkward for them to, like, watch me get married? And it's
0: see
1: awkward.
0: See what you missed out on?
1: Right.
0: Huh?
1: And it's awkward for me to know that they're in the crowd being like, I thought I was going to get married to you,
0: yeah.
1: and I'm not.
0: Sucker.
1: I'm getting married to this guy. So, to me, no thank you.
0: Yeah, probably just best to not invite them. That way you don't have those thoughts while you're getting
1: right.
0: married to
1: it's,
0: someone else.
1: Yeah, like, for the people getting married, it is a chaotic and stressful and emotional day.
0: Right.
1: It's like adding things like that into the mix. Ugh.
0: Yeah. Which, by the way, before we go, I did find out that you are getting married on the last day of the Fall Festival.
1: I know.
0: And I got married on the last day of the Fall Festival.
1: We didn't even plan it.
0: We're festy besties.
1: And, like, that shows how much we love the tri-state.
0: Obviously. So, yeah.
1: Crazy.
0: We're ingrained in tri-state lore forever. Top 96.

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Partly to mostly cloudy today with a high of 86 and a 40% chance of scattered showers and storms. Overnight, partly cloudy with a 20% chance of rain early, a low of 70, and patchy fog possible late. Tomorrow, partly cloudy with a high of 90 and a 40% chance of storms late in the day. I'm First Alert meteorologist Arden Gregory on Hot 96.

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2: Good morning to you on this Wednesday, and thank you so much for listening in today. It's Clay here. We're going to start with the health officials are looking for the source behind a parasitic illness causing severe symptoms such as explosive diarrhea. And according to the CDC, cyclosporiasis is a type of food poisoning caused by a parasite, and symptoms usually occur within 2 to 14 days after ingestion. And the CDC first learned of cyclosporiasis in early May and has recorded only 145 cases across 17 states, which includes Illinois, Michigan, New York, and Texas reporting the most cases. Michigan now at over 700. And I'm sure with Michigan and Indiana being right next to each other, possible cases might appear in Indiana. Just make sure you wash your hands, and also to please wash prepackaged food and fresh produce. Prince Harry ended up losing his lawsuit against the publishers of the Daily Mail after the court ruled there wasn't enough evidence of unlawful information gathering. And Judge Nicklin criticized parts of the claimant's case, but he said he generally accepted Harry's testimony. Associated newspapers called the ruling a magnificent vindication of the Daily Mail and its journalists. Harry called the decision a complete and obvious whitewash and argued the court ignored key evidence and applied one rule for the newspapers and another for the claimants. And finally, back here in the tri-state, Evansville is ready to roll with John Mellencamp's open rehearsal today. And that will start at 5 o'clock at the Ford Center. And it is a free rehearsal, but tickets will be distributed to those in line on a first-come basis, with people that are bringing in items to donate to the Evansville Rescue Mission, like non-perishable food items, water, diapers, hygiene items, and so on and so forth. So if you'd like to go, bring one of those. You'll get your ticket if you get in line in time, and we'll be having some good times. Those are the three things you need to know to start your Wednesday. It's Hot 96.

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1: So we got an anonymous message on our Facebook app, and we want to read to you, try to fix this dilemma.
0: Mm-hmm.
1: We need to pick a name out for this person, Mackenzie. It's a guy.
0: Okay.
1: So think of a guy name. Off the top of your head, go.
0: Trevor.
1: Okay, Trevor. Trevor wrote in, a couple days ago, I had to have a surgical procedure. It wasn't a huge deal, but I wanted to keep it to myself and not make a big deal about it.
0: Mm-hmm.
1: And so I told my girlfriend about this, and she agreed and she understood, or so I thought.
0: Mm.
1: And when I got out of recovery and was taken to my hospital room where I am spending a couple more days, I was shocked to find my voicemail full, my email overflowing, my social media going nuts. My girlfriend decided to post a ton of selfies in the waiting area and gave more than enough information to let the cat completely out of the bag.
0: Oof.
1: So now instead of recovering peacefully, I've had to turn off my phone to keep it from ringing constantly and have had visitor after visitor stopping by. So don't get me wrong.
0: Right.
1: I'm glad the people care, but the plan was to recover peacefully.
0: Yeah.
1: And not have all of this circus around me. I feel incredibly unheard and disrespected over this, but what can I do about it now?
0: Yeah, I mean, it did already happen, so that's unfortunate, and there's not really any going back. I appreciate that Trevor is, you know, thankful mm-hmm. for the outpouring of support that he's received, but I would definitely feel a little bit betrayed because
1: for sure.
0: I would be like, I specifically wanted time to recover, to reset, to...
1: Yeah, he sat down with his girlfriend
0: right.
1: and told her.
0: Right,
1: like,
0: yeah.
1: Hey, I don't want to feel bothered.
0: Right.
1: Please don't tell anyone
0: like,
1: this about
0: this. This is a lot.
1: Let's
0: yeah.
1: keep it low key, okay?
0: Let me process it at
1: okay.
0: my own pace.
1: In one ear, not the other.
0: Yeah, totally.
1: Did not listen, took selfies, told people about where she was, what she was doing.
0: Yeah.
1: And then that's when it got worse.
0: I would be super frustrated.
1: I feel like my trust would be broken.
0: Yeah, yeah. I would have the conversation and be like, you chose to do something that, I don't know if it like benefited her, but you know what I mean? Like you chose your own
1: she got attention
0: wants
1: from it,
0: and
1: sure.
0: needs over what I specifically asked you to do. And I'm the one that's undergoing the procedure.
1: Right.
0: Yeah.
1: She made it about herself.
0: Totally. I would have been frustrated for sure.
1: We call that one a red flag.
0: Yeah. That's a tough conversation.
1: That is red flag behavior.
0: Mm-hmm.
1: What you can do about it now, I'm not sure you can do anything about it since the cat is out of the bag.
0: Right.
1: So at this point, you're just going to have to brace yourself for all the conversations you're about to have with
0: yeah.
1: people. However, when it comes to your girlfriend, I would sit her down again and, you know, have her put her phone away. So that way she can pay attention to you. And say, look, like, you broke my trust.
0: Totally.
1: Like, you let people know what was going on. You were taking selfies. I saw them. Screenshot them. You look great. But you can't do that again. Like,
0: yeah.
1: I specifically said, don't tell anyone about this, and you broke that trust.
0: I think that's fair. Yeah.
1: She's in timeout now. What advice do you have for our friend Trevor here? Give us a call, 812-491-9468. Text in 82474. What should he do now? It's Hot 96.

0: Clay McKenzie here on the Hot 96 Morning Show. Good morning to you. If you've talked to a Gen Zer lately and you might have a name that they may not agree with, it might be tough for you because it seems 1 in 5 Gen Zers are judging people by their first name alone, which doesn't surprise me.
1: It doesn't surprise me either, but I want to be like, okay, what's your name? Because it might be dumb too.
0: Like what? Who you want to call out?
1: I don't want to call out somebody. What if that's their name? And I'm like, oh, what a stupid name.
0: Oh, yeah. Can't believe you got
1: that like name. My name. Like, my parents hit the nail on the head.
0: Oh.
1: Like, it's pretty timeless, but at the same time, it's modern. Like, you know, you think of these people having kids, naming their kids something outrageous. Like, 4 different names mushed together. Mm-hmm. You can hardly even pronounce it. And then you always think, well, like, they're going to have to get a job one day. And so they're going to sit down at their interview and have to say, yeah, you can pay me money and take me seriously when my name is ridiculous.
0: Yeah.
1: That's always the thought.
0: It's always, for some reason, it's always like a regular name. Like, let's go with Jessica or something.
1: Okay.
0: And they just spell it the way you don't think. So
1: with
0: normally,
1: like a Q and an X.
0: So if I'm thinking of Jessica, I'm thinking J-E-S-S-I-C-A.
1: Right.
0: But this person is J apostrophe E-S-S-I-Q-A.
1: X-Q-I-A. Yeah, right. Yes, we're on the same page.
0: So modern, so unique.
1: Which there are a million ways to spell McKenzie, so I get that.
0: Right,
1: I don't want to be made fun of for my name by a Gen Zer when theirs is probably dumb too. Like, come on.
0: Okay. Well, of course, the first name that they judge the most off of is Karen.
1: Okay, that's different.
0: Is it different?
1: Everybody knows what Karen means.
0: Okay. Yeah, Karen was the most judged first name according to Gen Zers, and 29% of Gen Zers admit judging someone off of that name. 21% of millennials also say that they judge people off the name.
1: Mm.
0: But I know Karen is synonymous for, you know, the person in the neighborhood that's always complaining about something.
1: Yeah, we all know.
0: I don't know
1: Karen.
0: How we got to that point, but
1: right.
0: You know, that's just the way it is now, and you know, I'm sorry, I can't change it.
1: It's kind of like the Brads and Chads.
0: Well, Chad was a distant second, actually.
1: Yeah.
0: So if you're named Chad, then
1: we feel bad for you.
0: Sorry about that. The other names following that were Donald, John, and Damien.
1: Oh, why? Those are okay. Like, see, I wouldn't be like, ew, Donald.
0: John, Damien.
1: Also, like, our parents name all of us. Like, we didn't choose our own name, so don't come at me for my name. I didn't pick it.
0: I mean, that's a fact, but I'm pretty sure people can change their name eventually, but you're so used to it now. Like, what are you going to do?
1: That's a lot of paperwork. Who has time for that?
0: That's so much paperwork. All right, well, actually, coming up next, there is a lot of names from the past 20 years that have actually changed meanings. You'll find out what they are up next on Hot 96.

0: So we talked earlier about how a lot of Gen Zers are judging people by their first name, which with some of these names, it's kind of hard not to because you just automatically assume some sort of thing that's attached to that name. Well, there's been a lot of names in the past 20 years that have changed over time because of, you know, different meanings nowadays. So, of course, we have to start with the name Karen.
1: Yeah.
0: Somehow, somebody started off with associating that name with, like, the neighborhood tattletale and complainer.
1: Or the can I speak to the manager.
0: Now there's, like, a Karen haircut and, like, a whole bunch of stuff.
1: It's actually so funny that one person just decided that. And culturally, the name Karen now means something.
0: Like, 20 years ago, it meant nothing. It was just another name.
1: Yeah, like, oh, cute, Karen.
0: Yeah, and now when you say, oh, that's Karen, like, you're automatically assuming, wow, that person.
1: It kind of hurts. Yeah,
0: complain.
1: It's like, ugh. Yeah.
0: Right. Alexa is another name.
1: Aw. See, I have a friend named Alexa, and I don't even think about, like, Alexa.
0: Yeah.
1: You know, Amazon Alexa, I guess.
0: Yeah. The Amazon Alexa is basically the Siri of Amazon.
1: Yep.
0: So if you ever have, if you have, like, an Alexa thing at home, like, you're saying, hey, Alexa, da-da-da-da. And then nowadays, people associate that name with, AI.
1: I kind of didn't think about that, but fair enough.
0: Mm-hmm. See, now Siri's jumping
1: in. She's talking!
0: I don't know how many people are named Siri, but...
1: Okay,
0: know,
1: that was crazy.
0: There you go. Siri's talking to us. She probably got jealous I mentioned Alexa.
1: I think so.
0: Yeah.
1: She's not happy about it.
0: Putting you away, Siri. But if anyone's named Siri, I mean, 20 years ago is probably an uncommon name, but nowadays...
1: True.
0: You know, we associate that with Apple. We had someone text in at 82474. Says, I went to college with a girl named Isis. Yeah, that's a name associated with terrorist organization now.
1: Right.
0: But way before that, that was actually a goddess.
1: Oh, dang. So, okay. Yeah.
0: Someone just had
1: good
0: to
1: intentions.
0: Go and ruin that.
1: Yeah.
0: Sorry about you. Someone also says, I know a Jolene. And every new person she meets just has to sing the Dolly Parton song to
1: her. Of course. That would get old.
0: Eileen. You know, there was a song back in the 80s.
1: Yeah, that, come on, Eileen.
0: Yeah, so I'm sure when that came out, everyone named Eileen was over it.
1: Yep.
0: And, you know, I still associate that name with that song.
1: Fair.
0: Chad was another one. It's like the male version of Karen.
1: Yeah.
0: Like a Chad.
1: Well, it's kind of like, I guess I can't really say bad words. Like a frat boy. Like, it's like, oh, you're a Chad. Like, that's what I think of.
0: Okay.
1: Is you're a you know what?
0: Right. I'll even go with this, Katrina.
1: Mm.
0: I mean, millennials, if you know, you know. I mean, Hurricane Katrina back in
1: was the devastating.
0: 2000s, very devastating.
1: Yeah.
0: But before that, Katrina was just another name.
1: Yeah.
0: And now we had to have a hurricane go and ruin that.
1: Yep.
0: Felicia.
1: Bye, Felicia.
0: Yeah, you had to say it. Obviously, the movie,
1: okay, that is funny.
0: The movie Friday had a character named Felicia, and that's the iconic line, bye, Felicia.
1: Okay, you know what I just thought of? That's, like, trending on TikTok right now.
0: What?
1: Melissa.
0: Why?
1: It's like, have you heard that?

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9: Giving away some Evansville Otters tickets. Good for any home game this season. And Mackenzie, it's surprising, but we have had a winner this week. Never been to an Evansville Otters game before.
10: Wow.
9: I know.
10: It is part of the tri-state culture.
9: I know. I was so happy. It was like seeing your kid ride a bike for the first time.
10: Yeah.
9: I'm so glad to give you these tickets.
10: Yeah. Oh, that's amazing.
9: But even if you've been to 1,000 games or never, it's always fun to give you these tickets. So
10: yep.
9: The way to win these is telling us what is not in my wife's car. Went through Katie's car this morning, wrote down 4 items, and only one of these items truly is not in her car. So tell us that item to win. What do we got today, Mackenzie?
10: All right, our list today, a water bottle, a hair tie, Neosporin, or a Band-Aid.
9: 812-491-9468. Somebody got a boo-boo. Tell us what is not in Katie's car, and if you guess correctly, you get to see an Evansville Otters game. Top 96.

0: 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Here's what's not in Katie's car. 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
1: For the Evansville Otters tickets, the items once again are water bottle, hair tie, Neosporin, and Band-Aid. 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
2: A hair tie.
1: That's correct.
2: Yay.
1: Yeah, you did it. What's your name?
2: Nikki.
1: Nikki, have you been to an Evansville Otters game this season?
2: I have not.
1: Have not. What have you been up to this summer?
2: Just working.
1: Oh, no. Stop working so much. Take a break or something. Go watch a baseball game.
2: I will do it.
1: Good. All right. We'll pinky promise each other, okay?
2: Sounds good.
1: Okay, perfect. We're going to hook you up with the Evansville Otters tickets. You just tell us the station that's made you a winner.
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0: state weather.
1: Partly to mostly cloudy today with a high of 86 and a 40% chance of scattered showers and storms. Overnight, partly cloudy with a 20% chance of rain early, a low of 70, and patchy fog possible late. Tomorrow, partly cloudy with a high of 90 and a 40% chance of storms late in the day. I'm First Alert meteorologist Arden Gregory on Hot 96.

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2: Good morning to you on this Wednesday, and thank you so much for listening in today. It's Clay here. We're going to start with the health officials are looking for the source behind a parasitic illness causing severe symptoms such as explosive diarrhea. And according to the CDC, cyclosporiasis is a type of food poisoning caused by a parasite, and symptoms usually occur within 2 to 14 days after ingestion. And the CDC first learned of cyclosporiasis in early May and has recorded only 145 cases across 17 states, which includes Illinois, Michigan, New York, and Texas reporting the most cases. Michigan now at over 700. And I'm sure with Michigan and Indiana being right next to each other, possible cases might appear in Indiana. Just make sure you wash your hands, and also to please wash prepackaged food and fresh produce. Prince Harry ended up losing his lawsuit against the publishers of the Daily Mail after the court ruled there wasn't enough evidence of unlawful information gathering. And Judge Nicklin criticized parts of the claimant's case, but he said he generally accepted Harry's testimony. Associated newspapers called the ruling a magnificent vindication of the Daily Mail and its journalists. Harry called the decision a complete and obvious whitewash and argued the court ignored key evidence and applied one rule for the newspapers and another for the claimants. And finally, back here in the tri-state, Evansville is ready to roll with John Mellencamp's open rehearsal today. And that will start at 5 o'clock at the Ford Center. And it is a free rehearsal, but tickets will be distributed to those in line on a first-come basis, with people that are bringing in items to donate to the Evansville Rescue Mission, like non-perishable food items, water, diapers, hygiene items, and so on and so forth. So if you'd like to go, bring one of those. You'll get your ticket if you get in line in time, and we'll be having some good times. Those are the three things you need to know to start your Wednesday. It's Hot 96.

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1: A $25 Visa gift card could be yours if you can name this noise. 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We're going to take three calls right now. If we don't get this in three calls, we move this to tomorrow. 812-491-9468 is the number to call. One more time. Can you name that noise for a $25 Visa gift card? 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
1: No, unfortunately it is not, but that's a good guess. All right, three calls, and that is it. So now we move this to tomorrow. Maybe one more day, and then I'll give you a hint. I like where we're going with this. We're thinking outside the box, and that's what we need to do. So I'll play it for you again. Listen closely. All right, we're going to pick this game back up tomorrow morning, 8:25. 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

0: I just got to start off by saying that women, you are superhuman.
1: Keep it up. Keep talking.
0: Y'all are strong. Super strong. It's Clay McKenzie here in the Hot 96 Morning Show. And as you may know, my wife Katie is pregnant and we are due in the end of September.
1: So she's very pregnant.
0: We are in the third trimester now.
1: It's happening.
0: It's wild. It's wild.
1: I bet.
0: So now her belly is definitely showing.
1: Yep.
0: And, you know, there are things that are getting a little bit more difficult than normal.
1: Yeah. Like, probably heavy on her back and stuff. Sheesh.
0: Yeah. And it's very tough to roll up when you're laying down.
1: Yep.
0: Like, I know it's funny to me and her, maybe not to others, but I'm like, you're just my little roly-poly. I love you.
1: No, I mean, I get it.
0: She's like, so sweet, and she was already strong as it was before this, but, like, now she's, like, super strong.
1: Love it.
0: And it's the greatest thing ever.
1: It is so cute. Like, when pregnant women, their bellies are so big that it's, like, they're literally just waddling.
0: Oh,
1: like, they are doing what they gotta do.
0: Oh, yeah.
1: Just to get through the day.
0: And in the dead summer heat, like, I just feel so bad.
1: My heart breaks for her.
0: I'm just, like, we've got, like, two little portable fans.
1: Yeah.
0: That if we go somewhere, we gotta take, because I don't want her to, like, feel as uncomfortable as it happened.
1: She should be so dramatic. Like, if she's not, Katie, you have full permission to be the most dramatic human on the planet, being so pregnant in the heat of summer.
0: Right.
1: This is your time. Like,
0: I'm telling
1: complain
0: you.
1: And be dramatic.
0: I'm telling you, it's wild that, you know, women can go through this and carry a child for 9 months and, first of all, they have to, you know, if they are in the lifestyle of maybe drinking, they got to stop that.
1: Yeah. I heard you're not supposed to drink energy drinks. Like, you're not supposed to have caffeine.
0: You can't have too much caffeine at all. Bye to your energy drinks.
1: Yeah, well, you know my stance.
0: I know.
1: But more power to you.
0: I know.
1: More power to you if you're giving all that stuff up. I mean, you do for the, health of the baby.
0: Yeah, you're not thinking of yourself anymore.
1: Sheesh.
0: Gotta quit cold turkey on that. You can't even have cold turkey because there's something in, like, cold deli meats that
1: there are so many rules.
0: Yes, there are. And this is why women are superhuman.
1: Period.
0: Okay? You're carrying a child inside of you. It's growing and growing every single day.
1: That.
0: Kicking your bladder.
1: Yeah.
0: Kicking your innards. I can't imagine. And
1: me either.
0: Y'all have a better pain tolerance than most people.
1: That's for sure.
0: I mean, it's scientifically proven. You got a better pain tolerance than a lot of people out there. And also, like, for good reason, too.
1: This is just a pregnant women fan account.
0: Right. It really is.
1: And it's us hyping you up.
0: It really is. Like, I could not deal with it. And I, you know, I always like to joke, like, we're both pregnant. But, like, Katie's getting through it.
1: She is in the thick of it.
0: The thick of it.
1: It's going to be so worth it, though.
0: It is. And we cannot wait. And we're just ready to have this little baby to hold.
1: Couple more months.
0: It's going to be wild. But basically, that's all I was saying was women are superhuman.
1: Yep, that's all we need to say.
0: Men, we are not worthy. And I'm just, you know, giving you your due credit.
1: Thank you.
0: Y'all are wild in a good way. 96.

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1: If you're ever at a trampoline park, it seems like there's always a spot in the middle of the trampolines where you have that big pad that sits above the trampoline where you can just jump off of it, jump onto the trampoline itself, and then jump back up there. It looks like it's pretty soft because it looks padded, and sometimes it's not. And apparently, for this poor guy on TikTok, which, by the way, this video's gone super viral, over 20 million views so far. This poor guy is jumping along the trampolines having fun. I'm sure his kid is right there next to him. And he sees that big square pad in the middle. And he's thinking, this is going to be a soft landing. It's going to be great. He jumps up. He wants to land on the square pad. And he's going to land on his back. That was a bad idea. The square pad was not as padded as you'd think. It was pretty solid. And so his body just comes crashing down. This poor guy, his back is going to be killing him the next day. Text RADAR to 82474 to check it out. It's Hot 96.

It's like I'm 17 again, peach fuzz on my face. Looking on the case, trying to find a hella taste. Oh my God, I'm on the chase. Chevy, it's getting kinda heavy. Relevant, selling it, dipping away. Time keeps slipping away. Zipping the safe, flipping for pay. Tipping like I'm dripping in paint. 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
1: We're officially, unofficially starting our Backpack Hero program, and we are partnering up with the Tri-State Food Bank like we do every single year to try to raise $24,000 to make these backpacks full of nutritional food for kids here in the Tri-State. And so we have two very special guests in studio today. We have Tammy Gubbins, who is the Child Hunger Outreach Program Coordinator. And we also have Joe Klimczewski, who is the Resource Development Officer. Welcome, guys. Thank you so much for being in here today. So the Tri-State Food Bank, very important program here in the Tri-State. You guys, you cover 33 counties here in the Tri-State, and that includes Southern Illinois, Southwestern Indiana, Western Kentucky. And so that's a lot of people all in one area. Tammy, a little bit of what you do for the Tri-State Food Bank. What exactly do you do?
2: I manage all the aspects of the backpack program. When we have funds, I find new schools and sites to get that money spent and get the food out to the kids. And then crunching all the numbers and keeping accurate reports and things like that.
1: Love it.
3: It's very important.
1: Very important. And that's exactly what the backpacks are for, right? For the kids.
2: Yes.
1: Okay. And Joe, you're the Resource Development Officer. What exactly is your role?
4: So my goal is to connect people with their philanthropic passions. So I want to make sure we are facilitating generosity throughout our Tri-State region. And it doesn't get more visceral or real than kids who are going without food. So we're very happy that you guys are doing this with us.
1: Oh, it's our pleasure to help you guys out with this every single year.
3: Absolutely.
1: And I want it to be better than the year before, just so we can, you know, help all of the people here in the Tri-State out as much as we possibly can. And this is going to be 14 days, so 2 whole weeks of trying to raise money for the Backpack Hero program. Obviously, we know that, you know, hunger is an issue not just here in our own Tri-State, but all over the country, all over the world.
3: Mm-hmm.
1: And there's a lot of kids in the Tri-State that you may not even realize that are having one meal a day, if that. And so they'll get their one meal at school. And
3: yeah.
1: Right now we're out of school. School is not in session just yet. And so when they don't get that meal at school, then what are they getting at home? We don't know. Unfortunately, it may not even be a meal a day. And that's what we want to try to change. And so that is what the Backpack Hero program is going to try to help out with. And Tammy, I'll ask you this one. How much money could we get with $5? How many meals could $5 or $10 help out?
2: $10 would be one solid meal.
1: You know, that can actually go a long way, too, because these backpacks have a lot of different nutritional foods in them every single time. So what do these backpacks include when you hand them out?
2: We have two cereals, two milks, mm-hmm. shelf-stable. We have two pop-top entrees, applesauce, and then 100% fruit juice.
1: So a lot of good things.
3: That's great.
1: In there.
3: Yeah.
1: So how important is it for a child to have these nutritional foods versus not getting the nutritional value that they need?
2: It's very important. We don't know what their evening looks like after they get home, if they have a meal. So any little bit helps.
3: Absolutely.
1: Right. I would definitely think it would affect their, you know, learning yeah. ability and, you know, their functional, you know, attention span and like emotional regulation. It affects everything. Like the food you eat is very important. I mean, you are what you eat, but when you're not getting the food that you need, that will definitely affect the way you grow up and your mood. And I can tell you personally, when I'm hungry, I'm hangry. So it's not fun.
3: Right.
1: But when it comes to kids, they definitely need that nutrition as they grow up.
3: They're growing. Yeah.
1: Absolutely. Joe, I'll bring this back to you. So 33 counties here in the Tri-State, like that's a lot of people. And I'm sure you've probably seen the effects of going hungry. So how important is it for us to donate money to get these backpacks going?
4: Yeah, early brain development is huge. We sometimes in health sciences quantify the first 100 days of a child's life as the most critical for neural development.
3: Wow.
4: And then even as they get older into school, their ability to focus and learn is absolutely key. And so obviously we want to help our own kids, our own grandkids.
1: Right.
4: But then what about the other kids in our community? What about the kids in our region? What about the kids in our country? You know, we want to have those next generations be able to step up and thrive. And this is one of the most important areas. We have about 855,000 people in our service area in the Tri-State. About 150,000 of those are kids. And if you do the math, that means about 50,000 are food insecure.
0: Wow.
4: And about 15,000 are very food insecure, which means they're literally missing meals. There's malnourishment involved. Families, parents are literally going without food to make sure their kids can get anything, even though even calorically, let alone nutritionally, it's just not enough.
0: Right.
1: That's a shame that we have to go through that.
0: It really is. Think about.
1: I know times are tough right now and we've got bills to pay and just feels like bills are just getting more and more expensive. But also, if you're comfortable living at home and you're able to pay your bills and you still got a little bit left in the bank, it doesn't hurt to donate a little bit of money to come back to these kids, because I know a lot of families that are struggling right now to pay their bills and to keep their kids going. And that's why we have this backpack program, to help out with all of that. And lots of nutritional foods in these backpacks. And it's going to help tons of kids here in the tri-state every single summer. And it'll send back some food with them through school as well. And so we're going to start to really push that here in the next few days. And like I said, we're going to have this for 14 days. Our goal is $24,000 to raise. And we're going to have a link up that whenever you text a certain word, it's going to be sent right to your phone. That way you can donate, and it'll be a super simple process. I've got the page up right now, and it's looks like, you know, it's different little tabs. It'll have like $25 to help provide 150 meals, maybe $50 that provides 300 meals. So the more money you donate, the more meals that are able to be sent over to these kids here in the tri-state and help out with that. But again, 14 days of trying to raise $24,000, and we're going to have a lot of people donate that we're partnered up with, too. But Tammy, Joe, we do appreciate the work that you're doing to help us out with this goal here. Do you have any last words for anyone listening right now that is ready to donate?
4: I just want to say thank you to you guys. I mean, what a great partnership in helping us build awareness, and it does come down to getting these kids the food they need.
1: Absolutely. Mackenzie, you ready?
0: I'm stoked. We're going to hit this goal. We're going to exceed it. I can feel it.
1: I agree. I'm ready to roll. And it's going to be, again, 14 days, $24,000 is the goal. And I think in the past we've had, you know, thousands of backpacks that were able to be distributed, 300,000 meals at one point. And, you know, I want to be able to break that goal and go even farther than that. So
0: let's do it.
1: Tammy, Joe, thank you so much for coming in. And let's get ready to donate and get some backpacks out there.
4: Let's do it.
2: Do it.

0: other weddings in general.
1: Okay.
0: Do you think it's okay to invite an ex or an old flame that you had from back in the day?
2: I will not be doing that.
0: Okay.
2: I don't have, like, really bad blood.

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Hot 96. I know a lot of Taylor Swift fans were hoping that there would be some kind of video or film or documentary of her wedding with Travis Kelce. But unfortunately for the Swifties out there, she does not plan on releasing anything for the public. More than likely, it's going to be for private viewing only. Sorry, Swifties. 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

do the visiting World Cup fans need to know about American food? Well, they've already found out about ranch, and they are trying to take a lot of that back home with them. Lots and lots of ranch. Lots of Chicago-styled food like pizza, beef sandwiches, and of course they have found out what Buc-ee's is, the largest gas stations ever, which, good for them. It's just a giant gas station. And of course, a lot of people found out about Taco Bell's around here. There you go. What would you recommend if you met somebody from outside of this country and they came to the tri-state? Text in 82474, your answer, top 96.

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Sarah Pepper. It is Hot 86. Thank you so much for hanging out on this Wednesday, halfway through the week. You did it. You made it. I'm not going to talk about Taylor Swift's wedding because, honestly, whether you're a Swiftie or not, I think we're kind of all, like, burnt on it. Now we're all just waiting for the baby, right? Right?

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0: Okay.
1: 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Well, you know.
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6, and we just played Taylor Swift a little bit ago, and I made the comment about, like, oh, now we're going to wait for the baby, and I realized that's real. How long after you had kids did people start asking you when you were going to, or pardon me, how long after you got married did people start asking you when you were going to have kids? Was it weeks? Was it months? Was it at the wedding? I got a text at 82474 that sparked this whole conversation, said, my mother-in-law asked me at my wedding when I was going to get

Here's the hack from Good Housekeeping. I said what I said. I'm reading Good Housekeeping. Or at least an article from them, because I've got cat hair everywhere. You're supposed to take the items and you're supposed to put them in the dryer on the no heat, like the fluff mode with a dryer sheet for 10 minutes before you wash them. That's supposed to loosen it up. And they said it doesn't remove every hair, but it does a solid job. I plan on testing this.

0: like, real soon.
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0: say
1: thanks for being here on Hot 96. I got a keyword for you, a Sterling United Federal Credit Union. Going to hook you up with some cash or a chance to get qualified for some cash with our Cash App coming up after Drake. That's happening around like 11:06. I don't want to give you an exact time because then people get really, really angry. But it should be like 11:06.

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Because Bigfoot hunters claim they have scientific proof of Sasquatch. I know. If you're a Squatchy like me, I got the story next.

0: 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Okay. 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
1: I will not be doing that.
0: Okay.
1: I don't have, like, really bad blood. 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

0: Jacob got a swing back. Playing like a Jacob got a swing back.
1: There's a Bigfoot hunter by the name of Charles Stewart. He goes by Snack the Bigfoot Hunter. First claimed in 2024 that he discovered a, like, decomposing remains of an 8-foot-tall, 300-pound creature in New York's, like, mountains. He now says a DNA test came back showing that the specimen was 54.5% Neanderthal, 41.5% human, meaning part Bigfoot, part human.

out, the U.S. is out of the World Cup. Sorry, I waited a day to talk about it, but spoiler alert, they're out. I'm now a rower. I've chosen a new country, at least for the remainder of the World Cup. There was an England soccer fan who had gone missing. People were searching for him. You're never going to believe where they found him.

Barcelona pub, completely unaware that anyone was looking for him. Michael Hewitt, 65. Beach United supporter known as Little Mick. Perfectly good, perfectly fine. Had no idea that anybody even knew he was missing.

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You're inside the 2K Cafe. 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All thanks to United Fidelity Bank, we build this playlist with your text coming in right now, 82474. And it was the number one song. We can count down for a really long time. This was a number one song for a very long period of time. And then Shaggy just kind of disappeared.

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13: 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More hot music is next. From the people who brought you It's the Dog Park comes...

0: Six Natalie and Baby Bash. We got some duets back to back. That was Energy, one of my favorite Justin Timberlake songs of all time, mainly because it includes Snoop D-O-double-G.
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imagine your family thinks you're missing, they can't find you, and then they find you at a bar in Barcelona, no idea that anybody was even looking for you? And you would think, I would expect this from a 21-year-old, 25 maybe, even 30, or a 40-year-old just needing another, you know, go at it with a midlife crisis. Not a 65-year-old, but I got to hand it to Michael Hewitt. That's exactly what happened to him. He's an English soccer fan. Little Mick was reported missing. They found him in a Barcelona pub.

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0: Okay.
1: I don't have, like, really bad blood. 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
2: My name is Alex

The whales are fighting back, man. I expected it from a lot of people, but like the whales? New Jersey Fire Department rescue boat was sunk on the 4th of July when a whale surfaced directly beneath it, sending the crew scrambling into the water. As the boat neared the mouth of this bay, a whale breached right under its stern, causing what the mayor called catastrophic damage. 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

0: 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Thank you for hanging out on this Wednesday. Hopefully we'll get you paid while you're at work. It's Kendrick now.
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It's all brought to you by Space Monkey Records. 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

with that right now. I'm Tyler Fox. Just talked to Byron Douglas from 14 WFIE. Says clouds, a shower is possible this afternoon. We'll see 85, 72 overnight, 89 humid, and thunderstorms tomorrow. So make sure you pack your umbrella because you'll probably need it for sure. 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

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I got my dog there. It was

Tyler Fox. Make sure you're listening tomorrow morning right around 8:30 to Clay and McKenzie in the morning. They got a shot for you to pick up a $25 Visa gift card. All you have to do is be sleuth enough to guess the secret sound that they play back on the radio for you tomorrow morning at 8:30. And I heard Clay this morning saying that he may give a clue tomorrow. So I think you should be listening. Extra $25 could be a half-tank gas for you. I'm just saying.

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It's going to be one hell of a show. Keep listening. Free Concert Frequency just might have another pair of tickets laying around. Just maybe.

Oh, man, this humidity got me feeling like swampy. It's Tyler Fox. Just got off the phone with 14WFIE's Byron Douglas. 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He said clouds, showers, and 85 this afternoon. And, of course, humid conditions, 72 overnight, 89. Humid and thunder showers tomorrow.

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2: 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Mm.
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Be listening to play What's Not in KB's Car tomorrow morning. We play in McKenzie in the morning right around 7:40. They'll get you into an Evansville Otters game if you can guess what's not in KB's car. On

0: 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Okay. 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

Harry Styles and Zara Larsson both coming up, part of this hot streak that's happening till 6:42 on the Hit Music Channel. 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